believe God called to sing. I believe he called this gentleman here to sing, Glenn Payne. I want you to listen. I'm going back and dig out a song we hadn't done in years, but it thrills me to listen to Glenn sing The Prodigal Son.

de fermer sa décoffre. Well, my baby tell me it's a curse.

0: Bless the Lord. Hallelujah. The countdown has been done. Amen. And we give the Lord thanks for another blessed Sunday evening. We are experiencing His great mercy. Glory to God. Hallelujah. In the city, there's a particular, New York City I'm referring to, there's a particular celebration that is taking place that, you know, I'm not in agreement with, I'm not keen on. But they are doing their thing, amen, but thanks be to God that we are over here doing our thing. Alright, and that is to glorify the name of the Lord, and not only to glorify the name of the Lord, but to minister His word, His message, amen, of life and blessing to the listening and the viewing audience. Amen. I want to give honor to the Spirit of God this evening, and also to my big brother. I refer to him sometimes as Bishop Dr. Neville O'Mealy. Maybe he doesn't like the title doctor, however, amen, he literally, you know, fill that capacity. Glory to God. He's a man that is knowledgeable in the word, in the things of God. Amen. He is learned, he is eloquent, but most importantly, he is an anointed servant of God, and I give God thanks for him this evening. Glory to God. Hallelujah. So before we go into the rest of the preliminaries, we're going to pray, and then we'll do the greetings more formally as we progress in this broadcast. Bless the Lord. So, man of God, I'm going to ask you to pray as we kick things off. Go ahead.
1: God bless you, Pastor Elliot. So good to be here another time, and as you said, to open for us in prayer. Our Lord, our God, our Keeper, the Creator of the heavens and the earth, the Most High, the Alpha, the Omega, God who exists, or whose existence is of Himself, the only eternal being in the entire universe. As a matter of fact, O God, we acknowledge You as the Creator of it all. And we thank You for bringing us together another Sunday evening to speak more about You and about Your word. Lord God, we just want to honor You tonight. We just want to praise You. We want You to be adored, because we accept the word that says, for Your pleasure we are and were created. So, Father, glory, mighty God, I pray that as we talk more about Your word, we are in total dependence on the revelations of God. Speak to us by Your Spirit, and let there be receptive hearts. Lord God, we know that there are forces that would oppose, that do oppose the righteousness of God, the things of God, the things of the Spirit, but we also know that greater is He who is with us than he that is in the world, and we are not afraid. We are bold.

0: we are courageous and we are strong by your Spirit. We thank you, eternal God, for that power of righteousness that was released in the earth some 2,000 years ago. Oh God, when he rose up triumphantly from the grave and he came as the light, he has given light to us, and we thank you for your Son, the Lamb of God, that has made, through whom you have made all this possible. Speak to us tonight and speak through us, your servants, as we wait upon you. Lord, may the seed of the word find fertile soil to germinate and produce abundantly. In the wonderful name of Jesus, we ask and say thanks. Amen.
1: Amen. Thank you, Amos.
0: Oh, God.
1: Neville,
0: and bless my brother.
1: I can actually sense that you are already fired up and ready to go. Bless the Lord. But before that, amen, let me bring greetings to the I Am Jamaica Gospel Radio Station and Web TV. Bless the Lord, the listening audience, the viewing audience, and the man himself, who is the owner, director, CEO, and all the rest of it, if you will, of this grand radio station and Web TV, none other than Sir Junior Forbes. Amen. He also has a team that is working with him, and we want to greet them in a very special way as well. Glory to God. I want to greet my current pastor, none other than Bishop Dr. Linval Hendricks, who is the pastor of the South Ozone Church of God of Prophecy, situated at 127-01 Foch Boulevard in South Ozone Park, Queens, New York. Bless God, and the entire family of the South Ozone Park Church of God of Prophecy, greetings. And also to my bishop from Jamaica, the person God has used almost for 2 decades in my life to actually mold me, amen, into my calling, none other than Bishop H.A. Orton, and the entire jurisdiction of Church of God in Christ, Jamaica. Amen. Bless the Lord. Greetings to you all. Greetings to my mother, Virginia White, and to my stepfather, that is none other than Pastor Kenneth White. Glory to God. Greetings also to my wife. Amen. She's not here with me this evening. However, my son is here, and my daughter, our daughter, is here. Bless the Lord. I give God thanks for them. Amen. So I am Brother Telly Elliott, also known as Minister Elliott, known as Elder Elliott, and also known as Pastor Elliott. Amen. But I'm okay with the Brother Telly and the Brother Elliott part of it. Alright, I'm not the one that is chasing down titles or is up, you know, upbeat about titles. Brother Telly is enough. Glory to God. But I do function in those roles, or I function in those roles, and I give God thanks for the opportunity and for, you know, seeing me faithful to call me into those ministries. Alright, so without further ado, I'm going to allow the man of God to reintroduce himself. In fact, he's the one that will be leading this broadcast this evening. Amen. I have my information. Most of the information that I have, he already has it. I might have a little that, you know, he may not have as yet. However, we are going to share those information as we progress. Glory to God. Hallelujah. But I'm going to turn things over to him for him to introduce himself and to kick things off. Go ahead,
0: Mother. Thank you, Pastor. Neville O'Mealy, the overseer for Fruitful Branch Evangelistic Association, which is the umbrella arm of Fruitful Branch Evangelistic Assembly. We are a growing ministry. We have a location, our primary location is in the Stone Mountain, Georgia area of the United States, and we are indeed spreading our wings, so to speak. Again, as the overseer, we are just so thankful to the Lord. I thank God for my brother, Pastor Elliott, who had asked me to fill in for him And we have been discussing the power of biblical meditation and its application. We covered three Sundays ago, I started that teaching. Pastor Elliot came in two Sundays ago, and then last Sunday we were discussing this topic, and I had gotten into the section that talked about application for daily life in terms of biblical meditation. Part of our discussion in preparation for this, Pastor Elliot and myself, we want to just talk a little bit about some other forms of meditation, but speak on why they are not compatible, or they do not use the same approach as the biblical meditation, which is what we ought to do. When we recognize and acknowledge our eternal God and that He is the creator of everything, we must follow His teaching. We have looked at a couple primary Bible references to support our argument about biblical meditation and the power of it. We looked at two primary passages, one out of Joshua chapter 1, verse 8, where the word tells us God speaking to Joshua. This was after the death of Moses. He told Joshua that this book of the law shall not depart out of your mouth, but you shall meditate in it day and night. This is how, basically, you're going to make your way prosperous, and this is how you would have good success. We also looked at Psalm chapter 1, where that's really, both of these references are truly powerful and absolutely foundational to the principle of biblical meditation. And in Psalm chapter 1, blessed is the man who walks not in the counsel of the ungodly, nor stands in the way of sinners, sits in the seat of the scornful, but his delight is in the law of the Lord, and in his law doth he meditate day and night. The word continues to tell us there that this person shall be transplanted, put into a place where they can become everything that God wants them to be. We begin to see the success of God, kingdom type of success in our lives as we apply these principles. So I think Pastor Elliot, as he mentioned, that I'm basically taking the lead, but I want him to introduce some of the alternate forms of meditations that are out there, and we can look at those in comparison to what God calls us to do. And so with that, Pastor Elliot.
1: Okay, all right. Thank you, man of God. All right, so I'm going to approach this from a generalized point of view, and then I'll get into the specifics of it. Okay, so major contrast in biblical meditation and Eastern meditation, and here, as I said, the Eastern meditation is generalized. All right, so Eastern meditation, one, it often seeks to empty the mind, and the man of God has gone over that several times. Okay, biblical meditation seeks to fill the mind with God's word. So one empties, one fills. Okay, Eastern meditation focuses inward on self-awareness. Biblical meditation focuses upward on God. Eastern meditation pursues enlightenment. Biblical meditation pursues knowing God and obeying Him. And let me stop here for a little, because in 2 Corinthians chapter 11 and verse 14, the Bible says, and no marvel, for Satan himself is transformed, he is not, but he transformed himself into an angel of light. So it is no great thing if his ministers or his adherents or his servants, if you will, transform themselves into ministers of righteousness, whose end shall be according to their work. So because it was a former angel of light who became an angel, or the prince of darkness, he knows how to present light in a deceitful way. All right? And that is what they call enlightenment in these Eastern meditation practices that is so prevalent in the West. I just want to clear that up, so let us continue.
0: Give us that verse again, Pastor. Second Corinthians 11, verse 14. Beautiful.
1: Yes.
0: Thank you,
1: yes,
0: sir.
1: All right, so Eastern meditation, truth is discovered within. Biblical meditation, truth is revealed by God. Again, man is looking it when we are actually doing it the human way, we are looking to ourselves for truth. But when we are driven by God's Holy Spirit, and we are motivated or inspired by Him, we are looking to God for truth, not to ourselves. It is not in man for him to direct his own steps, but the steps of a good man are ordered by the Lord. All right, that is in the Psalms, and that is in Jeremiah. I do not have the reference currently, but that is where the book that it is in. All right, so Eastern meditation often aims at self-realization. Self-realization, while biblical meditation aims at Christ-likeness and spiritual transformation. Again, the man of God has been harping on these things, all right, in his teaching sessions with us. Okay. Biblical meditation emphasizes faithful living and service in the world, while Eastern meditation may emphasize detachment from the world. And this is also a place where they can meditate to the point where they literally, Lord help me here and help me not to cause any trouble, where they literally can detach their spirit or their soul, if you will, from their body for a period of time. It is called astral projection, and in some circles it is called soul travel, right? And they actually enter into what they call the higher spheres of consciousness. Some people are very professional at it, and you know, these are people that are like the adept. They are very skilled and they are very deep in these kind of stuff. All right? Yes, and why they will try to detach their spirit or their soul from time to time is because they are expecting that one day, you know, oh Lord Jesus, help us here. There are several groups that believe in reincarnation, okay? And some believe that you pass through 5 life cycles where you actually die 5 times, and then your spirit or your soul is reincarnated into a new body. So while you pass through those 5 processes, eventually your soul and your spirit becomes what they call an ascended master or an avatar. And this is where you became like what we know in the Bible as the angels of God, powerful angels. All right? Yes, you have passed through those 5 cycles. You have literally eventually detached your soul and your spirit from this world, and you'll become a very strong and powerful spirit being. You understand what I'm saying? Some Eastern religions, major ones, I do not really want to call these names. Maybe I will have to make reference to some names eventually. But they believe in that. All right? This whole reincarnation thing. But it is one time, man of God, help me here. Bless the Lord. I may be, you know, taking up a little bit of time here. But
0: No. We're good. Keep going.
1: All right. Glory to God. There is one time when the soul exits the body at death, and after the soul exits the body, then God decide where the soul goes after that. All right? So according to Hebrews 9:27, it is appointed for man once to die, after that the judgment. The Bible speaks about resurrection. The Bible doesn't support reincarnation. Reincarnation is foreign to the scripture. Some people want to take the Elijah's story and the John the Baptist story as a basis or a premise for reincarnation. The truth is, the man Elijah did not literally came back in the person of John the Baptist as, how should I explain it now, as the individual person that literally walked the earth, confronted Ahab and Jezebel, and, you know, restore God's people to the true form of worship when he actually encountered or he actually contested the prophets of Baal on Mount Carmel in 1 Kings chapter 17, and he literally destroyed, you know, their false belief in the God that they call Baal. What I understand is that John the Baptist literally came in the spirit of Elijah. It wasn't appointed unto Elijah for him to be born two times. So, where this reincarnation teaching surrounding Elijah and John the Baptist is concerned, the Bible does not support it. However, just as though Elisha had the spirit of Elijah on him, even though it was a double portion, John the Baptist in particular came in the spirit and in the power of Elijah. Jesus, yes, referred to him as Elijah, glory to God, but as I stated, he was that exact individual that lived several centuries before John the Baptist. John the Baptist came in the spirit and the power of Elijah. So Elijah was not reincarnated in John the Baptist. So if we want to use that teaching as a premise in order to say the Bible supports reincarnation, then that teaching is false. The Bible does not support it. All right? So I want to make that unequivocally or crystal clear. Amen. Bless the Lord. So, the Bible does emphasize resurrection after death. Yes. And that is what is going to happen. So, we are Eastern religion, Eastern meditation practices, and other rituals that is being done in the name of religion, our belief system is concerned, all of that is totally opposite to what the Bible teaches. I have some more information where I will be actually going into some more specific comparisons, but for the moment, I'm going to stop here and allow the man of God to say what he needs to say. All right? So I hope I was 100% clear, man of God, and I did not confuse or muddy the water or anything like that.
0: No. You're good. I'm just going to try, before I get into the material that I have, I think it's important to discuss these opposites or opposite types of meditation and practices. Yes. So I would start by saying that you talked about people getting out of their physical body as a soul travel, etc.
1: Yes.
0: And one of the things that we need to understand, which is foundational to the human existence, is that man is not only physical. There is a part of man that is a spirit, right? And that's why, you know, I think that the Lord talked about his words being spirit and life. So there's a part of humanity that is spiritual. When God made man, man became a living soul, right? And you're indeed correct. I've read, you know, from certain books that talked about the demonic world and things like that. And there are records there that pointed to people being able to travel out of themselves. Now, you gave the reference out of 2 Corinthians chapter 11, talking about, you know, that the devil basically transforms himself into like an angel of light. And so what the understanding there with respect to light is, it can be seen also as wisdom, information. And so the demonic world, or the opposing forces to righteousness, does have certain amount of power and ability. But we should never be afraid, for one. Just let me just add this in here as a caution to believers, that Jesus has already stated that he has overcome the world. And also the word tells us that greater is he who is in us than he that is in the world. And so it's one of the things that we see is, from my personal observation, is that the church hasn't truly, in general speaking here, hasn't truly matured to the place where the greater manifestation of God's awesome power that was released in the earth is as visible as it should be. We go back to the history of the early church and we see there was a great demonstration of God's power and the ability, the kingdom power and authority that is available to the Christian, to the believer who will make himself, herself available to the Lordship of Christ. There is indeed a tremendous authority, and not just authority, but also dunamis, miraculous power that God has provided to those who would seek him, so to the point where he can truly manifest himself in and through our lives. So just kind of establishing a further foundation there. We were talking about, preacher, pastor, that, you know, this, some of these Eastern practices of meditation has also crept into the church. And I think that that is, it is indeed a travesty. But I also see this as, a failure for leadership in the church to truly teach on biblical meditation. Over the years that I've grown up in the church, I have not seen or heard anyone taken this teaching on meditation to the depth that it should, or even express its importance, its foundational requirement. It is not a command. I'm sorry. It is not optional. It is indeed a command that the people of God take time out to meditate on the Word of God because of its transformative power. So we see that people, because of the lack of teaching, and this is my opinion based on my observation, it is not an exhaustive search, but I think I've seen enough evidence of this that I think my statement is accurate. We need to teach this more. This needs to be more integrated into even foundational teaching of new believers, foundational teachings of discipleship, that we truly help people to understand the power that is available to us. David said, "Thy word I have hidden in my heart that I may not sin against God." And I think that from what I'm learning and what I have been disseminating on this subject is that the principle to get the word to be transformed from the logos, which is the written form, into its active form, according to Hebrews chapter 4, is that it is in the process of meditating that the word comes alive in the heart. There is definitely a distinction, or we should understand that there is a distinction between having the word in our minds and in the heart. There's a distinction between those locations. One, we're able to recite it back, but we need to ask ourselves the question, has the word become alive in our hearts? And that's where it will make a difference. You know, so if you would like Pastor Elliot, you know, I think I'm not. We're making a comparison between biblical meditation and other forms of meditation, okay? Other forms of meditations. And it shouldn't be considered that we are, you know, trying to find the right way to express it. But the worldly types of meditation, and preacher, help me here, yoga. Okay.
1: Yes.
0: All right. People practice this, right? I'm saying that people practice this, and that they are. Some people, I understand that even within Christendom, they practice this, but I believe that they're practicing it out of ignorance, because I understand that there are certain postures and things like that that one would have to adopt in order to properly meditate. In you know, to use that principle, that type of meditation. All we are saying here tonight is that there is a difference between those Eastern religions or Eastern practices and what the Bible teaches. And I think no one should be upset with us for pointing out the distinctions. It shouldn't be an issue for us to make specific references to references to other forms. And especially we have, as ministers, we have a personal responsibility to educate the people of God, to educate the body of Christ. And if we withhold from being very clear and specific, right? I'm saying, like, listen to me, if you want to go out there and if you want to practice yoga, that's on you. What we are saying is that the Bible teaches a different form of meditation, and there are specific results associated with this biblical form of meditation. The true peace can only come from God. And so what we're talking about here is to help people, Christian people, for those who want to serve the devil, for those who oppose Christianity. Look, you're going to do what you're going to do, because the Bible also tells us that, you know, Jesus speaking to the Pharisees, he told them point blank. He didn't beat around the bush. He said, you are of your father, the devil. Right? What? So, for me not to speak as boldly, let me make it very clear. This is not hate speech. I'll say it again. This, for me to point out the distinction between a particular form of meditation and the Christian model of what God has provided for his people, this is not hate speech. We're pointing out truths. And we are asking you to do a comparison and see what the benefits are. Preacher, you want to mention anything more with respect to other forms of practices that have crept into the church? Or I can, let's see where we go from here.
1: But before we go, that I just want to remind the audience of the scriptures, some of the scriptures concerning meditation. And, you know, another foremost one that the man of God uses, I saw the foremost one that the man of God uses, Joshua chapter 1 and verse 8, that said that this book of law shall not depart from out of your mouth, but you shall meditate on it or in it day and night to observe to do according to all that is written therein. For then shalt thou make thy way prosperous, and then shalt thou have good success. And in Psalm 1 and verse 2, the Bible says, his delight is in the law of the Lord, and in his law he meditates day and night. All right, so those are just two of the many scriptures that we are using as our foundation and our basis to actually defend

0: They call it apologetics. They fake.
1: Yes.
0: The
1: theological term for it, yep.
0: Yes. The biblical basis of, or the biblical doctrine then of meditation. Okay, so I gave you some generalized views, our perspective concerning Eastern meditation practices and so forth in contrast to biblical meditation practices. So I'm just going to dive a little bit deeper here. As the man of God said, we are making some more comparisons. And even, I think even before I go there, all right, as he mentioned of yoga, and he's 100% right, you know, I remember several years ago, I learned about yoga, and, you know, at first, you know, people that believe that yoga is just a physical exercise. And then I learned that yoga is not just a physical exercise. Yoga is also a religion. All right, and the founder, I believe, for it is called Yogi. So the practice or the religion is yoga, and the founder for it is called Yogi, if my memory serves me well. But one of the things that actually scared me was the fact that the postures or the positions that you will take while doing these exercises, they are actually worship postures to the various gods, and you have more than 5 of them. I think you have more than 10 of them. All right, and people are actually doing this on a daily basis. And why it alarms us so much, why it is so appalling, is the fact that, as the man of God said, it has crept into the church. It has find itself into the church, and many Christians are involved in it, and they are not aware that they are actually eating food and drinking drink from another table that is not the Lord's table. All right, and this is where it becomes interesting. When I look at 1 Corinthians 10, this is not in my notes or anything, but as I'm speaking, you know, these scriptures will come to me from time to time. But 1 Corinthians 10, chapter 20, you know, Paul spoke about the Gentiles, and he asked a question, you know, if we think, in fact, before verse 20, I think from verse 19, you know, he asked a question, if you think that the thing that the idol is anything, the question is the idol anything? Are the things sacrificed to idols anything? And he said, but I say unto you that the things that are sacrificed unto idols, which we know are wooden or golden or whatever statue at the time, you know, but we also know that we have idols of the heart. But in that case, they were literally performing services to idols. He said that even though you are looking at a physical statue, there is something else that is connected to it. He said the thing that are sacrificed to idols, they are sacrificed to demon, devils, and not to God. And he said, I do not want you to have fellowship with idols, or a fellowship or a communion with devils. You understand what I'm saying? So that ends the reason why God is trying his very best to ensure that we remain in the security of the word, if you will, or the truth of his word, so that we won't engage ourselves in these kind of practices, we won't be deceived. My God, it take us back again to the Garden of Eden, but I won't go there. But we all know how the enemy twists God's word and deceive Eve and all the rest of it. All right, in a way that was not obvious. In fact, the Bible said that the enemy was subtle; he was full of subtlety and all the rest of it. All right, glory to God. And it is the very same thing that is happening in the world today. And yoga is so prevalent. I've known of churches, denominations, that say that they stand on the word of God, and yet they are steeped in these Eastern religious meditative practices, bowing down at the altar of another God that is not the God of the Bible. And many of them are not aware. And some of them are aware because they are the ones that have been sent as infiltrators into the church. And there's a particular church, Lord God help me, a man of God pray for me, because we may get myself into trouble. There's a particular church that has an agenda to infiltrate every church, and it has to a great extent.

0: membership to a great extent is being promoted in the church, and I can tell you that 70% or even more of the people within the body of Christ, be it Pentecostal, Presbyterian, Church of God, whatever, you can understand they are not aware and living over the enemy, increasing stealthily, undetected, and begin to infiltrate the entire church. And you are not aware that he did it with this particular church. And he also doing it with his Eastern meditation practices and religious beliefs, a lot of the rest of it. In many churches, they are about Christ consciousness. And I hear many terms that are associated with a movement called the New Age, which is actually Eastern religion that is being repackaged for the Western world. And so, logic, you have to tell the purpose here. And as I said, many pastors and many churches, they are using the practices that they are even using the world. Look at the world, where the world mantra comes from. We are going to deal with that. For an hour and a half information right here sitting before me, that I want to ship here. That's so hard. But I've got to actually go on for about 5 minutes.
1: Hey, you may. We're good, preacher. We're good. This is just foundational to, you know,

0: when we have achieved spiritual formation. So let me continue to read. So spiritual formation is achieved by dissolving the self into an impersonal reality, but through a living relationship with God. And why the devil wants us to depersonalize ourselves? Because it is being taught in the New Age religion that about this one soul thing, and all of this is leading to the one world government, the one world religion, the one world financial system. All of this, trust me, it has been, Lord God, it is on track. Where those plans or those strategies of the enemy is concerned in relation to the end times. So he wants human beings to become impersonal, to depersonalize themselves, and they become one soul, one mind, one heart. With, and I'm going to say, the kingdom of darkness, because I think it boils down to.
1: Yes.
0: But however, let me continue to read, my God. The goal of Christian meditation is communion with God, renewal of mind, and conformity to the image of Jesus Christ.
1: Yes.
0: As the Apostle Paul writes, be transformed by the renewing of your mind. Romans 12 and verse 2. Thus, biblical meditation is less about emptying the mind and more about engaging mind, heart, and will with God's revealed truth, so that one's life is shaped by His Spirit. It is worth noting that Eastern meditation is a broad category, and specific practices vary considerably among different religions and schools. Some modern comparisons can oversimplify those traditions. The clearest distinction from a Christian theological perspective is that biblical meditation centers on God's revelation in Scripture and relationship with Him, whereas many Eastern traditions center on enlightenment. Remember, I told you that the word Satan is transformed into an angel of light. Enlightenment, self-realization, or insight gained through contemplative practices. Contemplative, when I contemplate, it's a form of meditation.
1: Yes.
0: All right? Glory to God. I could explain, but I'm moving on. Eastern meditation encompasses a wide range of practices from traditions such as Hinduism. Remember, I told you that I didn't really want to get into, but I have to mention. This is the man. I have to make mention of it. Hinduism, Buddhism, Taoism, and related spiritual systems, while practices vary significantly, some common forms include mantra meditation. What this is, it is repeating a word, phrase, or sound silently or aloud. And that's the reason why you have to be careful of certain songs that you listen to. Because the songs, especially point of view, they're actually mantras. And why I don't believe in the word mantra is because of what Jesus Christ said somewhere, I think it is in Matthew chapter 6, when he was teaching his disciples to pray. He said, do not use vain repetitions.
1: Yes.
0: As the heathen or the pagans, worshippers of different gods do, because they think that they'll be heard by their, and I'm paraphrasing here, heard by their much speaking.
1: Yeah.
0: Jesus said,

0: mindfulness meditation. And this is where, you see, all right, let me read it before I go into the explanation. So the first point is paying attention to the present moment without judgment. Paying attention to the present moment without judgment, and maybe I can say without being discerning. Because when you judge, you're able to discern, you're able to distinguish between right, wrong, good, evil, etc. Alright? Observing thoughts, feelings, bodily sensations, and surroundings as they arise. So that's the second point concerning mindfulness meditation. The third one, mindfulness meditation is commonly associated with Buddhist traditions. And in these kind of practices, people don't believe that sin is a reality. In fact, they don't believe that there is good and evil exists. But I'm going to stop here for the moment. Man of God, I have, let me see. I have about, I have about 8 more, but I'm going to stop.
1: It's good. We'll come right back to it.
0: Yeah.
1: What we need to understand, what especially the body of Christ needs to understand is God's objective for his people. Which is, and you made reference to it already, you made reference to Galatians chapter 4 and verse 19, I think you did, or something. Okay, so what Paul was after right there, he had preached out the church at Galatia, right? And then other people who were, I would have to say, they did not have the full knowledge of the faith, the new way that Jesus ushered in. The Bible tells us very clearly that the law and the prophets were until John. Jesus brought in a new dispensation, which we understand today and refer to it as the period of grace. And this is where the traditions of the law ceased. Okay? And Jesus basically gives us the summary of what the law was all about: to love the Lord your God with all your heart, with all your mind, with all your soul, and your neighbor as yourself. On these, I believe the scripture says, hang all the law and the prophets.
0: Amen.
1: What is it that God is after? Going back again to the reference I just made in Galatians chapter 4 and verse 19, Paul, so what happened there? Some people who did not have a full understanding of what Jesus ushered in, they were bringing back some of the legalistic practices to this new church, and saying it is a part of Christianity. They were saying things like, you know, if man, the male weren't circumcised, they can't be a part of the kingdom. Different things that were inconsistent, because what God brought in and Paul taught in other places, he says, you know, there's no distinction between the circumcised and the uncircumcised. It is now a period of faith that was ushered in for the people of God. I do believe that the Jewish population still has that responsibility from a part of their Abrahamic covenant to be circumcised, but it is not a doctrine of grace. What God is after, and what Paul had taught the Galatians, is about the formation of Christ. That is what God desires, for Christ to be fully formed in the heart of every believer. Now watch this. We understand, or we should understand by now, that the devil is a master copycat. Right? He's not innovative. He comes up with things to that would be somewhat of a copycat of the righteous standards of God, and so God wants Christ to be fully formed in us, so he gives us the practice of biblical meditation towards that end. The devil now comes.
2: The current weather conditions for St. Croix: scattered rain showers, the temperature is 81 degrees Fahrenheit, winds E at 12 miles per hour, humidity at 81%, precipitation chance is 50%. 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
1: His different forms of meditation, and he has a diabolical intention.
3: Oh, God.
1: Amen. He does not want man to really know who God is. And so what he does in what he presents is to open up the human spirit, the non-physical part of man, to deposit demonic forces in the lives of humanity. I'll give you an example. Oh, God, I feel this in my belly. Lord. I'll give you an example from a personal experience I had back in 24. I was doing a crusade in Mandeville, Jamaica. And there was this one lady. I won't go into all the details. I want to hit the point real quickly. She had accepted Christ, or claims that she had accepted Christ. And she was working a night duty. And on her way off from work, I saw her. I was there with a couple of my prayer warriors, some of my colleagues. And I said, come, before you go, let me pray with you. I held her hand, the preacher. This is a personal experience. I'm not going to say God knows I'm telling the truth. Well, I shouldn't have even bothered even uttering those words. I'm speaking the truth as a man of God. I held her hand and began to pray for her, preacher. And preacher, I let go of her hand suddenly, and I recall saying, what is this? What is this darkness that I'm sensing inside of you? What is this thing? So I said, have you been to the witchcraft worker? She said, no. And a couple other things. I asked her. I asked this person, have you been to such and such? She said, no. But then she said, she went to a pastor. Mm. I'm talking about a personal experience. She went to a pastor, and a pastor prayed for her. And so I didn't know. I'm not from Mandeville, Jamaica. I didn't know what was happening there. I left Jamaica many, many years ago, right? Decades ago. So I didn't know about all the different practices that were happening there. And so one of my colleagues asked her, she said she went to this church, blah, blah, blah. She didn't remember. I think she might have said she didn't remember the name of the church, or she didn't remember the name of the man. And so my colleague asked, she remembered the name of the man. I think it might have been that way. And so one of my colleagues asked her, what is the name of this person? And then and when she mentioned the name, my colleague was, oh my God. Come to find out that this person was a part of the Church of Satan that was operating in that area. I sensed the darkness. Preacher, I mean, I flashed my, what is this? I sensed the darkness. So when people open up themselves, I hope somebody's hearing me tonight. When people open up themselves to non-biblical meditation, you're actually opening up yourself for the infiltration of demonic forces in your physical body. Mm-hmm. Just like how God desires the formation of Christ in the heart, the demonic world, the kingdom of Satan, and yes, there is a kingdom of the devil, a kingdom of darkness, okay? And it's part of its plot is for the formation of demonic influence into the lives of human beings. Like I said, the demonic world, it's not innovative. All they're trying to do is to copycat and to put things in their own way to capture the souls of men. I'll conclude here. We are at war. And this is not about the United States against any other country, or the Jewish people about any other country. Yes, those are real wars. There are real conflicts that are happening. But there is a greater war which we need to understand. And the all these different things that we see happening, they are as a result of the greater battle that is raging over the souls of men. That is the real war. And once we understand this, we need, come on, church, it's time to wake up and to understand that there are forces of darkness that oppose the righteousness of God, and we need to be careful. And again, this is where our churches have not done a sufficient job in helping people to truly learn the principles of the word. And a foundational principle is to learn what it means to apply oneself to biblical meditation. He shall be like a tree planted by the rivers of water that bringeth forth its fruit in its seasons. Its leaves also shall not wither, and whatsoever he doeth shall prosper. God has a plan. Since it comes to mind, give me another minute here, preacher.
0: Go ahead, my friend.
1: It comes to mind, I'm teaching on this same lesson in, and I may have mentioned it before on a previous broadcast, I'm teaching on this same lesson, and a question arose that asked if there should be a form of secular, non-biblical meditation practice. And the answer is no, there should not be a form of non-biblical meditation practice. When we go back and we look from the very beginning, we need to understand that Adam and the work that he did, that work originally was a form practice. And the answer is no, there should not be a form of non-biblical meditation practice. When we go back and we look from the very beginning, we need to understand that Adam and the work that he did, that work originally was a form of worship.

0: them to till, to keep the garden, etc., as you rightly quoted for me and corrected my rehearsal of Joshua chapter 1. I had left out the part that talked about to observe, to do all that is written. That is how you're going to make your way prosperous, etc., right? The observing of the commands that were given to Joshua, it is an act of obedience, which is indeed an act of worship. Lord God, Jesus. So we need to understand, that's why the New Testament tells us that in everything we do, we ought to do it as unto the Lord. Why? This becomes a part of our obedience to God and therefore worship. The darkness that I felt in this person. The person said they had been to this particular church and came, as I said, come to find out that the man was a minister of the devil. We have got to learn the biblical practice. Preacher, I'm telling you, it was my first time experiencing such a thing. I literally felt the darkness in the person that I quickly released and asked, what is this? I can't explain it. I felt, my God, the darkness in the heart of the person. Yes. That's what the devil is after. That's the formation of demonic influence in the life of a human being. What Christ is after is the opposite. What God is after is the opposite, the formation of Christ in our hearts. Go ahead, man of God.
1: Amen. Bless the Lord. Yeah, I've said quite a number of things right there, man of God. That, you know, is actually thought-provoking, some very salient points you have made just now, and so on. And as I said earlier, that the enemy's duty, one of his number one tactic that he uses is the tactic, I hope I'm calling the word right.
0: You're good.
1: Of infiltration. Jude wrote to the church, he was about to write, concerning the general, if you will, salvation, but the Holy Spirit redirected his focus and put his focus in a whole different direction, and so he began to write about certain men, and he described the characteristics of these men, their end goal and all the rest of it. You know, he said that certain men are crept in unawares, who are of old ordained to this condemnation, ungodly men turning the grace of God into lasciviousness. And if you know the meaning of lasciviousness, in a nutshell, it means extreme lust. So it's not just lust, it is extreme lust. You understand? And this is what you push certain people to do certain things, you know, that they should not do. This is why people actually engage in practices with a minor. And when I say practices, I know exactly what I'm talking about. You understand what I'm saying? Young men will go to a 80 or 90 year old, you know, female, and that is why too, you know, they actually go to the same gender. You know, I'm trying to weigh my words here and all the rest of it, but yeah, lasciviousness is a driving force behind all of that. You understand what I'm saying?
0: Mm-hmm.
1: You know, they were turning the, and it doesn't have to even do with sexual relations alone. You know, it can do with money. You know, Judas had that spirit of lust or lasciviousness, you know, for want of a deeper meaning. You know, he had that spirit that actually took him over and literally drove him or instigated him to the point where he decided that he was going to sell his master for 30 pieces of silver. The covenant was made before, I believe, but the devil, you know, later on empowered him. Just as God used the Holy Spirit, as the man of God said, the devil is a copycat, you know, and the devil uses substitute. Everything that God does, he mimics or he substitutes it. You know, just as God has his commandments, the devil has his commandments, but they are a perversion of God's commandments. In other words, they are turned backward. All right? So, Lucifer literally entered into Judah.

0: Judas and empowered him, even though he had the mind and all the rest of it, but he needed something more in order to carry out that egregious act of betrayal on Christ. And that was exactly what he did, because the Bible spoke about how Satan entered into him.
1: Yes.
0: But the door was already open to the...
1: My God. Go on, preacher.
0: Yes, the door was already open, so the devil, it was easy for the enemy to take him over and to cause him to do what he did.
1: Preacher.
0: Understand? Go ahead, man.
1: Preacher. What you just said there, he was already open to the infiltration,
0: yes,
1: of the demonic power, influence to take him beyond.
0: Yes.
1: And it is important that everyone understands that when we practice, whenever they practice these demonic type of meditations, that is exactly what is happening. They're opening up their hearts and soul for further infiltration and influence of the demonic forces or the demonic world. Continue, my brother. I just wanted to just inject that in the moment.
0: Amen. Thank you so much, and you are perfectly correct, 100% correct. All right, so let me continue on what Jude was writing in his epistle, and this is Jude 4. No, I can't say Jude chapter 1 because there's only one chapter. So this is Jude 4, verse 4. All right, so let me read it over again. It said, there are certain men crept in unawares or undetected, are crept in by stealth, who were before of old ordained or appointed, if you will, to this condemnation, ungodly men, turning the grace of our God into lasciviousness. That was the word that we were elaborating on not too long ago.
1: Yep.
0: And denying the only Lord God and our Lord Jesus Christ. So again, when Christians engage in these kind of
1: practices,
0: and practices that is not biblical, this is exactly what they are doing. Denying evil if they are not aware. In fact, the devil don't want to be aware. The devil won't mind keeping you in ignorance as long as...
1: Absolutely.
0: And learn this. Ignorance is no guarantee against the working of evil spirits. You understand what I'm saying?
1: Yes.
0: If evil's not... should I say this? Lord, the man of God can correct me if I'm, you know, off course or not accurate. Evil's naive, and they weren't even aware of they did not know evil, they only knew good.
1: Preacher, I would use the biblical term deceived.
0: Well,
1: naive,
0: the naivety was what led to, yes, she was deceived, but she was naive as well. But even though she was naive and she held on to the word of God, then she would not have been deceived. Well, all right.
1: It's interesting. Right, it's interesting. I kind of like, I understand what you're saying, yeah, but I do still, you know what?
0: All right.
1: Keep talking. I'm going to look at naive look up the meaning of that again, and so we can discuss it. But when he said, remember now, okay, obviously, she knew what God had said.
0: Yes.
1: Right? She knew it. Right? But the Paul, I believe, said that she was deceived when we get into the New Testament, right?
0: Yes, yes, yes.
1: Deceived meaning she was tricked. Could be, I see where naivete, or naivete, or however you pronounce it, could be applied here. Not recognizing the spiritual force behind the serpent, because most likely in that environment of honesty, you with me, that there I think that's where the naivety came in,
0: yes.
1: Not recognizing
0: yes.
1: the power behind the subtle tongue, if you will, of the serpent.
0: Yes,
1: I can see that.
0: So she was very innocent and inexperienced. Really, even that's why I brought in the word naivety.
1: Yes, I see it now from that perspective. Thank you.
0: Right, right. But actually, it doesn't matter how innocent you are or how inexperienced you are. Once you hold on to the word of God, you cannot be deceived. And that was where she lost it, when she actually began to internalize what the devil, the enemy, has said to her. All right, so we spoke about all these ungodly men crept into the church, and you know, this is what is happening today concerning these infiltrations of false doctrine, Eastern religions, and their practices, and all the rest of it. All right, so I give two specific, you know, types of meditation, non-biblical meditation. There are actually 10 of them. I'm going to do about 3 more, then I break, then the man of God will come in, and we are going to continue it until the time, you know, is expired. All right? So I give her two. I'll give her 3 more for the moment. So the third one is breath-focused meditation. They have a thing out there that they call breathology, man of God. I don't know if you have
1: term. I am very vague recollection of that practice.
0: Yes.
1: Go ahead.
0: But it is a practice that can assist in enhancing your health. We are, because the breath has a lot to do with the body, as we and so on. But some of these come in forms of innocent practices. But if you dig below the surface, you'll realize that there is a demonic or dark origin behind it. And here we are being told about breath-focused meditation. Again, not biblical or Bible-focused meditation, no breath. You're focusing on breath. You understand that your spirit is connected to your breath. In fact, in some circles, they are saying that your spirit and your breath is the same thing, you know, and so on. You know, there may be a distinction, you know, but in many schools of thoughts, they are saying that your spirit, and even from a biblical point of view, some people want to make it that your spirit and your breath is the same thing. At one point, I believe that there was a distinction between both and so on. You know, but I think I need to do a review to actually substantiate that.
1: But think of it this way, preacher, if you will. If my breath is my spirit, so are we talking about our actual breath of breathing in and breathing out? Is that what we're talking about?
0: Yes.
1: I would not say these are similar in any way. My breath is just going with biology, basically. One of the things we need is oxygenated blood. So my breathing, maybe somehow they are able to tie the spirit to the breath. So I'm exhaling and inhaling. Mm-hmm. I'm not bringing back in the very same thing that I exhaled. So,
0: from a scientific point of view, yes.
1: Yeah, that's what I'm saying. From a biblical, you know, I'm sorry, from a biological perspective,
0: yes.
1: I don't see it. I would have to review that further myself.
0: Yeah, but my original teaching is that there is a distinction between both.
1: Right, you did say that, yes.
0: Yeah. But there's also a deep connection, you know, where both is concerned. And so on. And here we have what they call breath-focused meditation. And number one, it says that it concentrates attention on the natural rhythm of breathing. Concentrating attention on the natural rhythm of breathing, that is number one. Number two, used to calm the mind and increase awareness. And, you know, even some doctors today, both holistic doctors and medical doctors, you know, they'll introduce certain breathing techniques that can help to enhance your health. You know, and I think, yes, there's some benefit to that, but if, you know, you're not careful, you can actually go into the occultic side or the dark side of breathing or breathology and so on, and that is where you'll get yourself into trouble with God. Go ahead, man of God.
1: I recall watching many years ago on a very popular talk show where the host actually brought in a witch. I recall years and years ago. And I, as you were talking, after I had given my explanation a moment ago, I remember that this lady was literally breathing out of her mouth and bringing back in. And that's how she was having these interactions with the spirit realm. Mm-hmm. So while from the biological standpoint, there's a distinction, mm-hmm. I now recall from that, I'm talking about a whole lot of years ago, mm-hmm. I recall watching that broadcast, and the witch was actually able to tell people some things about their past and stuff based on the spirit that they were exhaling and inhaling through, mm-hmm. through the mouth. So mm-hmm. I do recall that, man. You brought back memories there, preacher.
0: Yes, and that reminds us of Acts chapter 16 with this, you know, this young damsel that had the python spirit, the spirit of divination or fortune,
1: mm-hmm. Mm-hmm.
0: where she could accurately tell people information about themselves.
1: Yes.
0: Without mm-hmm. ever knowing physically any information about these people. Why? Because she had that spirit that she was connected to. That
1: yes.
0: was actually giving her those information. Now, what you need to understand, that because somebody is able to tell you about your past and your present and so on, means that they are of God.
1: Oh, God.
0: All the times, no, because the devil and his kingdom of darkness, they have information, they have tabs on you, they have information about you, about your family lineage and your ancestry and all the rest of it, and so on. You understand? Remember that they are invisible beings. And they, just as our private investigator will collect information about a person, the devil collect information about every human being. It Satan studies people. He knows their weaknesses. He knows their strength. Why do you believe that when the enemy is going to launch an attack against any one of us, his attacks are actually 100% strategic, and they are in
1: very targeted
0: attacks. Mm-hmm. Why? Mm-hmm. Because he did he did what they call it, man of God, due process.
1: Reconnaissance?
0: That's a military term. But yes, they are correct. Right, he did all of that. And he had his information. So he's able to attack and attack effectively. And that's the reason why so many times, if you are not prepared, if you are not vigilant, if you are not sober, if you're not on the alert, then his attacks will be successful against us.
1: We are at war. Continue, my brother.
0: All right, so breathe, focus, meditation. I went through that. We are now at Zen meditation, and in bracket I have Zazen. And you have a branch of Buddhism that is called Zen Buddhism. But here we are dealing with Zen meditation. And again, there are three points here. Zen meditation is practiced in certain schools of Buddhism. And we know that Buddhism came from Gautama Buddha. We're not going to go into that. You know, you can type up Gautama Buddha if you're not familiar, and then you can get all the information on Google. All right? So that is number one, practicing certain schools of Buddhism. Number two, usually involves sitting in a specific posture
1: mm-hmm.
0: or position while observing thoughts without becoming attached to them. That is something that you need to look into. Observing thoughts while not becoming attached to them. And this is not an easy practice, but let me continue. The third one, it emphasizes direct awareness and insight. It emphasizes direct awareness and insight. And this awareness is about the spiritual realm, not even the social realm. But about the spiritual realm and insights, we are actually seeing things. Because these meditations are geared towards, they have a thing that they call guided imagery, where you focus on an image in your mind until you begin to become one with that image. And in doing that, you are actually tapping into the spiritual realm. You understand what I'm saying? The only way that I want to touch into the spiritual realm where meditation is concerned is, as the man of God said, and I have said earlier, is concerning Joshua chapter 1 verse 8, Psalm chapter 1 and verse 2, and the other scriptures, you know, scriptures like Philippians chapter 4 and verse 8, you know, that speaks about meditation and fast.
1: These
0: and
1: things
0: all the rest.
1: Were very good, yep.
0: You know, I think the scripture said, Philippians 4 and verse 8, it says, whatsoever things are true.
1: Mm-hmm.
0: True, because there are so many lies and deception out there, but the verse starts off by saying, whatsoever things are true,
1: yes,
0: whatsoever things are honest. Think about those words. Now, these words are specifically being used to convey the message. Whatsoever things are honest, whatsoever things are just, righteous, if you will.
1: Mm-hmm.
0: Whatever things are pure. Mm-hmm. It doesn't matter how well held, pretty it up and how beautiful it looks on the surface. If it is not from God's spirit, it is impure, it is contaminated.
1: Yes. Yes.
0: Whatever things are true, honest, just, pure, lovely, whatever things are for good report. If there be any virtue, if there be anything praiseworthy, if there be anything of moral excellence, think, focus, meditate, contemplate these things. Or things. That's a biblical way of meditation. Not what we are reading here. You understand? Any other form of meditation that is guiding your mind towards anything other from God is going to lead you into the realm of darkness. And you can even see what they call the so-called avatars that I made mention of are the so-called angels of light. They are really fallen angels, but they appear as angels of light. Lucifer is the main one. And you will think that you are encountering God, but you are actually encountering the forces of the powers of darkness.
1: You're correct, preacher. Many shall come in my name, saying, I am Christ, and shall deceive many. You know, we are warned by Christ himself, you know, so.
0: Yes. So, that has to do with the Zen meditation. And I said I was going to go into number 5 and then pause. And then you have what is called transcendental meditation. Think about the word transcend.
1: Mm-hmm.
0: Transcendental is when you go above and beyond a particular realm. You can't even transcend in your thinking. Your thinking is not average. Your thinking is on the same level where the general populace are, you know, general human beings thinking level are at. You think different. You think above and beyond. That is also transcendental. But here we're talking about transcendental meditation. All right, and this transcendental meditation has the ability, as you sit there or whatever posture you take, yes, and you are doing this, it has the ability to detach your soul and your spirit from your body, and then you begin to astral travel. And you are not going into the realm of God, you are going into the realm of darkness again. But let me read these 2 points, all right? So number one, it involves silently repeating a personalized mantra. I tell you that I'm very afraid of this mantra. And a man of God, if you notice, a lot of pastors, apostles, and bishops, and all the rest of it, when they are doing their biography, is it biography? Giving their biography.
1: biography? Is that U.S. pronunciation?
0: Yeah. When they are doing it before their message is being preached and so on, a lot of them I hear, they make mention of the word that my mantra is this, and they'll tell her what it is. We have to be careful of that word mantra. Anyway, let me finish reading Transcendental Meditation. So I said it involves repeating a personalized mantra, you know, for a set period. And let me give you another example of mantra that I have experienced in real life and real time. I remember I was going to prayer meeting, I think it was last year. They have a 5 a.m. prayer meeting at the church that I attend. 5 a.m. every Saturday morning, except on first Saturdays of the month, where we actually do it online. But every Saturday after the first Saturday, we have the prayer meeting in house. And I was going to church, and I encountered this guy at the bus stop that I was. And he was talking about, Jesus, should I call the name? But he was talking about an Hindu god. Yes.
1: Okay.
0: The first initial is H, and the last, I'm not going to even give it the last initial. I'm going to give it a name. The last name is Krishna. Okay? Mm-hmm. And he was repeating it at the bus stop with, I think he had a rosary in his hand. And he was going through the various beads and the rosary, and he was repeating. That was a mantra. That was a prayer. And he was repeating it. And I was standing right there in the midst. But guess what I begin to do? I begin to cover myself. And I begin to secretly push back any force that he was actually projecting in the atmosphere. See, your spiritual warfare. He did not know that I was a Christian. I did not know what I was doing, but that was exactly what I was doing. You understand? Because when that energy, when that force is being released into the atmosphere, then negative things can happen. And trust me, this guy was going through it, and he was going through it religiously. When I say religiously, you know, that was his practice, because it was so, steep in his religious, Eastern religious practice, and so on. But I'm just saying that to give you an example. All right, so he was doing his mantra, which was in the form of a prayer, it can come in the form of a song. And all of that, and that was what he was doing right there on the bus stop, and people were around and they were doing those stuff. And once it is not for God, it is going to have a negative impact on society. All right. So number two, the same transcendental meditation, it seeks to promote deep relaxation and transcend ordinary thought processes. That's the reason why it is just not called meditation, it is called Transcendental Meditation. Alright? Because it transcends, it goes above and beyond ordinary thought processes. And that is what the enemy is trying to achieve. Go ahead, man. I've got a pause here for the moment.
1: You see, you said that Transcendental Meditation, a part of its objective is to bring persons or, you know, people who practice this into a state of relaxation. And I can see how people could be drawn to this, especially people who are stressed out, things like that, right?
0: Yes.
1: But we need to, again, this is where we also need to understand that the Bible has provided for every situation of life, right? For example, if there's a state of heaviness, a spiritual down, right? The person is like a heavy weight is on the shoulder. One of the things that God has provided for us is, the word tells us that God has given to us a garment of praise to deliver us or to release us from this, from that spirit of heaviness. And there are many times the enemy has tried to make me feel down, but it doesn't work because I know what the Bible says. And whenever I begin to reflect on what the Bible says and actually practice what the Bible says, that spirit of heaviness flees. It just had to go. It can't stay on me, right? Because I'm practicing what the word says. This garment of praise. I start pacing my floor. I start going back and forth and pacing the floor, for example, and just offering a praise to God, and I'm delivered. You see, people, again, preacher, this is where I'm saying that if we are in an organization that does not preach or teach on the principle of biblical meditation on the things that God has prepared for us, the clothing to put on, etc., we are, and if imagine, oh Lord, imagine being in a workplace situation. I actually was a part of a class. Yeah, somebody tried to get me to do it, to do that, to empty in the mind, and I said, I'm not doing this, right? They brought in, I was working at I remember the name of the company, I'm not going to say it. I remember the boss who I had, and she really thought she was doing something good by bringing in somebody to teach us about meditation and stuff. And the person was telling us to empty the mind. I don't know, I ain't doing that. And at the time, I did not even fully understand the meditation as I do now. But I rejected that, and I shared it with the person afterwards, and the person was a bit upset with me in one sense because she said, why didn't you tell me this before? But I did not have a solid foundation, you understand? So so the person then recognized that was a dangerous thing, that was a dangerous thing to do, all right? So we also have to look at, again, we talked about the fact that the devil is a copycat, but he has a different objective than what God has. One of the things, something I had studied from, I covered from week one with respect to biblical meditation, I looked at what the benefits are, what biblical meditation produces in the life. And I went over what looks like about eight options here. Seven things that biblical meditation produces. One, separation from corruption, right? And we're primarily looking at the reference out of Psalm chapter 1, right? Blessed is the man who walks not in the counsel of the ungodly, but, right, skipping out a couple, phrases there, but his delight is in the law of the Lord, and in his law he meditates day and night. He shall be like a tree planted by the rivers of water that brings forth its fruit in its seasons, whose leaves also shall not wither, and whatsoever he doeth shall prosper. Right? So, blessed is the man who walks not in the counsel of the ungodly, etc., etc., etc. If you walk in the counsel of the ungodly, you're going to go down an ungodly path. Right? You walk, abide, develop the practices that God expects of us as believers, it's going to lead us down the true path, the right path, a separation from corruption, right? We delight in God's word. It produces stability, tree planted, right? That idea there of stability, and not just stability, but sustained nourishment as well, because you're planted in a good place where the roots can go down deep and find water, even in situations where there's a drought, if you will, right? But the roots had gone down so deep that it can sustain. It would be fresher than any other tree that is not planted as close to the water. And I did say that word is a very interesting Hebrew word, planted. It literally means transplant. So people, I can see how people in church, because they do not know the truth and do not understand the word sufficiently, and they hear about a practice that could help them to be calm, to be, what's the term you used a moment ago, preacher?
0: To be relaxed.
1: To be relaxed, yeah. Right? They can't sleep comfortably at night. The answer is biblical meditation. You find a word that deals with your situation. You begin to get deep into it. And I guess we'll have to continue this another time. Where I wanted to get to is, I'll come back to this shortly. What I wanted to get to tonight was to begin to deal with the application of the principle, right? Yep, I'm right here. The application for daily life of how biblical meditation works. Let me continue my list of what biblical meditation does. I'll start over. One, separation from corruption, out of verse 1. Delight in God's word in verse 2. Stability as a tree planted, verse 2. Sustained nourishment by the rivers of water, again, verse 3, etc. Then we also look at fruitfulness, endurance, and consistent success. And so the summary of that is that meditation is the root system of the righteous life. Meditation is the root system of the Christian life, that spiritual life. And without that, we're going to be weak. What meditation does, again, I mentioned it earlier in this broadcast, that it lifts us from a dry, dead, barren place, and it plants us by the rivers of water. There was something else I was thinking of and just kind of slipped me in the moment. But we need to understand that spiritual meditation is not optional for the believer. It is a command. We ought to meditate in his word day and night. And that's what is going to produce the kingdom type of success that we truly need. So, why are all these things? Why are all these different forms of meditation? I think Pastor Elliot mentioned that he had, what, about 10 of them you mentioned, sir? About 10 different forms of non-biblical meditation? There were several.
0: Not biblical meditation.
1: Non-biblical meditation, right? Yes. So, you see, this is also how the devil works. I can see how someone, you know, who doesn't know God, who does not understand the plan of God, they are also asking the question, why aren't there many ways to God? Because in the devil's world, he gives you a lot of options. God gives you one, and only one is needed. Only one is necessary, right? There's no need if God says, do it this way. That's how you're going to be successful. But the devil has many ways because he wants to give some sort of a rationale behind, the opposite of God. God says, look, Jesus said, I am the way. The devil is saying that there are many ways. And we have seen this spoken by influential figures in our society, that there are many ways to God. And that is not true. When Jesus has already established that he is the way, he says, no one can come to the Father except by me or through me. Again, we have these different things. And going back to a verse that I like to quote, as you know this, my brother, out of 2 Peter chapter 1, that, you know, God has provided everything that we need for life and godliness. But it comes through knowing Jesus.
0: Amen.
1: According as his divine power hath given unto us all things that pertain to life and godliness, through the knowledge of him who has called us to glory and virtue. God only needs to give you one way, and the one way he gives is the very best way. Amen. And the most efficient way and the most successful way. He gives it. It's all tied up in this one beautiful, if you will, one beautiful bundle, if I can ever use that terminology to describe this. Everything we need, oh God, isn't it just like God to provide for man before he made man? That's how God functions. He knows what we have need of. When we go into Matthew, where is it? Matthew chapter 6. Is it Matthew 6? verse 33, he said, you know, seek first the kingdom of God and his righteousness. Whatever the reason is that one may seek after some other form of meditation because they heard something, have you considered what Jesus has provided, what God has provided for us in the person of Jesus Christ? It is the complete solution without, I'll put it this way, I'm not sure if some people may accept this, without any strings attached. Why is it that when I held that woman's hand and began to pray for her in the name of Jesus, I sensed the darkness? When Jesus comes in, he brings with him everything for which you were made in the first place. We looked at, the devil has come down in great wrath. He knows he hath a short time. Revelation chapter 12, right? But the Bible also tells us that we were made for his pleasure. He's our creator. He knows why he makes us. The manufacturer knows how the car would function most efficiently.
0: Right.
1: The manufacturer of anything, they know because they designed it to function a specific way. And so when God made man, he made us to function a specific way. I am here to say that the longing in the soul is that can only be satisfied with what the Maker has provided. Oh, God.
0: Amen.
1: All right. So what we need is to go back to the Maker, go back to, if you will, to use this term, the manufacturer, to understand its purpose. There are forces that do not want man to understand that which God intends for you, but he made you for a specific purpose. And when we begin to function according to the dictates of the manufacturer, you'll find the peace that you're looking for, the rest, the joy, the hope, the heaviness has to go once we begin to apply the principles laid out by the manufacturer. Oh, God. Preacher.
0: Amen. Bless God. And just to backtrack a little bit concerning the word relaxation, came under the form of transcendental meditation, you know, and as you said, that the reason why a lot of corporations and even schools, you know, institutionalized schools and so forth, is incorporating these meditation practices is because they want to try to eliminate the high stress levels, employees and students and so on, you know, experience, and even in their own family, in their own marriage and all the rest of it, and so on. But guess what? The opposite is true. Which is the biblical side of things, and we go back to Philippians chapter 4. All right, I think from verse 6, I had it just now. It kind of slipped me. I can't quote it from memory, no man of God, but I want to read it directly, and so on. So, yes, basically, there, Philippians chapter 4 from verse 6, where it says, "Be careful or be anxious for." But in everything, by prayer and supplication with thanksgiving, let your requests, and the word request is being pluralized here, be made known unto God. Verse 7, which is the kicker. And the peace of God, you're talking about relaxation.
1: You can't find a better peace than the peace that the manufacturer provides. Go on, preacher.
0: And the peace of God, which passeth or transcends, if you want, if you're looking for transcendental meditation, look for the one in the Bible.
1: Oh, God. Ooh, I like that. I like the way you put that.
0: Which passeth all understanding, shall keep your hearts and minds through Christ Jesus, not through any other entity or any other method or practices.
1: B Man of God, that is a perfect reference that speaks to the fact that, as I mentioned before, God beforehand knows everything that man would need and had already provided the solution. And you see, a part of it too, preacher, the schools are looking for the answers, but they kick God out of the schools. They don't want that which God provides. They have rejected, for example, that God created the heavens and the earth. So man is consistently looking for something. And this is indeed a part of, I'm going to use this word again, diabolical plot, a really treacherous plot of someone who means you and me absolutely no good.
0: Amen.
1: Why would you want me to try to operate the vehicle in a way that is inconsistent with what the manufacturer authorized? It is going to cause the vehicle to burn up. It will not be able to sustain its designed longevity and purpose, and you will not get the proper and full use of that vehicle. When we go back to the manufacturer, the true manufacturer, who is the living God, he has our best interest at heart. He desires for us to function to the fullest, or the fullness of what he had designed us to be. So the schools, as you mentioned, they're bringing these different practices, introducing and actually opening the minds, the hearts, to demonic influences, because that's what those do. Satan has his own agenda, and his agenda is to open up the heart to demonic influences. God has the right agenda. Because why I can say it's the right agenda is because he was the one who made man in the first place. He is the creator, and he made us for his pleasure. For his pleasure we are and were created. And when we give him pleasure, he also, when we delight ourselves in him, he takes pleasure in us to release to us all that he has prepared. Eyes have not seen, ears have not heard. Is that 1 Corinthians chapter 2, preacher?
0: Yes, man of God.
1: Eyes have not seen, ears have not heard, neither hath it entered into the hearts of man, the things that God has prepared for them that love him. But he has revealed them unto us by his Spirit. Right? For it says, what man knoweth the things of a man except the spirit of the man that is within him? And so it is with the things of God. No man knows the things of God but the Spirit of God. And guess what God did? He has given to us his very Spirit so that we can know the things that he has freely given to us. But again, there is a definite plot that opposes the righteousness of God, that tries to keep man in the dark. This also in the book of Corinthians, this might be, I forgot which one of the books of Corinthians, it tells us that those who do not believe the scripture is because the devil has blinded your understanding. Where's that, preacher?
0: 2 Corinthians chapter 4, verse 4.
1: 2 Corinthians chapter 4 and verse 4. Read from verse 4, you'll see it. I'm sorry?
0: Yeah, verse 3 and verse 4.
1: Right, right.
0: And
1: go
0: the
1: there.
0: First one is 1 Corinthians chapter 2, verse 9. Mm-hmm. Spoke about verse 14. You quoted several verses.
1: I know, I quote, that's one of those verses.
0: You quote them accurately?
1: I studied those many years ago. I'm trying to be like you, Pastor. Okay. So you see, what happens here is that, look at what God did. He gave to us His Spirit so we can know the things that He has freely provided for us. They keep God out of the school. Oh, God. Let me try to put it this way. When we don't practice what God intends for us to practice, we are therefore going to practice what the devil wants us to practice. It's just that simple. Somebody may say, no, well, I'm in between. There is no in between when it comes. There is nothing between righteousness and unrighteousness.
0: No neutral ground. Okay.
1: Say again?
0: No neutral ground.
1: Absolutely. There is nothing neutral. There's no borderline. We are either righteous or we are unrighteous. And we are either serving God or the devil. We are definitely serving something, whether ourselves, which is unrighteous, serving the devil in essence, or we're serving Christ. So there's no middle ground. There's no neutral fence. And there is no timeouts either. We took God out of the school, and by taking Him out of the school, we took out the Ten Commandments. We took out anything that has to do with God. So guess what? Something willingly filled the gap, and that is the work of darkness, the kingdom of the devil. And that's, Lord God, Lord Jesus, that's why we have professors who are teaching our children, and they are definite servants of the devil. They have made a league, an agreement with the oh Jesus, oh God, Lord Jesus. Don't let me start with some other things. I don't want to bring anything else in here right now.
0: Kingdom of darkness.
1: Say again?
0: They are in covenant with the kingdom of darkness.
1: Exactly. They are in covenant with the kingdom of darkness. And so sometimes you send your child to school and they come home all messed up. And you're wondering what happened. I tell you, parents, you better start covering your children with the blood of Jesus Christ and teach them how to put on the whole armor of God.
0: Hallelujah.
1: And teach them how to be sensitive in the spirit and teach them how to meditate on God's word. It's somewhere here in the text, and I may have covered that part already. As we fill our minds with the word of God, a number of good things begin to happen, right?
2: The current weather conditions for St. Croix, scattered rain showers, the temperature is 81 degrees Fahrenheit, winds E at 12 miles per hour, humidity at 81%, precipitation chance is 50%. 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
1: We gain spiritual stability, our mind is renewed, we develop spiritual discernment. That's a key one. When you look at Hebrews chapter 5 and verse 14, can you quote that one for me, preacher?
0: Hebrews 5 and verse 14, that speaks about hard meat. Well, let me go.
1: Yeah, you're in the right place.
0: Yeah.
1: You're in the right place.
0: There.
1: 5:14.
0: Yes. I'm right there, man.
1: Do it, sir.
0: All right. But strong meat belongeth to them.
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Amazing everything.

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1: This is my testimony when you said this.

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Don't move it. I wonder if...

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So if you're waiting on another structured song, you're not going to get it tonight. We wanted to build an altar right here in this place. Right here in this place. So wherever you are right now, build your altar now. Come on, build it. Build your altar. Some say, I don't know how to build an altar. Wherever there was a place that God spoke or he moved in any way, the people of God built an altar as an honor, sign of honor to him. Wherever God moved or wherever he made a way or whenever he did something or whenever he required a sacrifice. And our hearts must be willing to build an altar. Not only where we can bless him for all the things that he's done, but so we can give him everything that he is requiring out of us. So right where you are, build an altar. Go. Right now. Build it. Construct it. 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

0: Hey, brother Lua, where you get them they tune from? Run that back from the top again. ATL Praise House, Joseph Emmanuel representing.
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0: Come on, you know you can't do it on your own. 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Yeah, yeah, yeah. 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
1: Lift it up, Lord. Yeah.

0: Greetings, everyone. This is Brother Paul. We have breaking news. We go live to Zawardi, who is in Trinity Chopper. Zawardi, what are you seeing?
1: Thank you, my Brother Paul. Yeah, this is Zawardi, you know, and we have flyover in the Trinity Chopper. Mr. People, as some DJ, me see, a run from DJ Penny Birthday Bash, you know. Me recognize Brother Feather, Brother Chihuahua, Brother Sheen, Apache Finger, and Bless P. I run towards them car. Zoom in and show you where we sit. Watch you know, my Brother Lou wanna turn up on the stage. I'm gonna make you hear him play, yeah? Listen to this. Watch you know. Let it go, Brother Lou. Let it go. Run the tune.

0: time you should be presenting for ATL Praise House. When me say,
1: love you so much. 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

0: sound like a bunch of you coming at you all the way from Antigua and Barbuda. You're listening to Brother Lou and ATL Praise House. Yo, don't even touch that dial. We'll be right back.
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Sometimes I get desperate and I say like this, I say, Lord, fix it for me.

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Adultery, back to the anything we are seeing, belong to him. We don't want it. Back to the owner. You're listening to Brother Lou and Atlanta Praise House. DJ Nicholas Tessa. Keeping it.

0: Are y'all still shouting on that one right there? When you pray, pray like this. Our Father, who art in heaven, hallowed be your name. Your kingdom come, your will be done on earth as it is in heaven, or more accurately, as it already is in heaven. You want to know what happens when earth's not yet meets heaven's already done? We call that a suddenly. When heaven's perfection breaks out into the earth and we don't have a context for it, we call it a miracle. Jesus went around saying, this stuff doesn't look like heaven. This is what I'm gonna do. I'm gonna show you that the invisible kingdom is more real than the visible kingdom by demonstrating the power of the invisible kingdom over the visible kingdom. We don't have a context for that. We don't know what to call it. So we say, it's a miracle. But what it is heaven suddenly. It's heaven's already done. It's heaven saying, listen, I got more power. I declare tonight there's about to be a suddenly in this room. There's about to be a miracle in this room. Heaven's already done. It's about to intersect with earth's not yet. And some of you are leaving this room with a miracle tonight. Come on, lift up your hands and receive it.
1: Just begin to open your mouth in the sanctuary. Come on, open your mouth and say something.

2 o'clock, brother Lou Adiman. 3 o'clock, 4 o'clock, him run Satan. 5 o'clock, 6 o'clock, the sword in him, and on him the rum. Fi pee the blood pan the nation. Yeah, man, this is Sister Sasha, and you're listening to Praise House with Brother Lou. Keep it locked.

0: Did you know two-thirds, one-third of the earth lives in persecution? Where if they speak the name of Jesus, just gathering in the name of Jesus could cost them their life. I know we're in a nice building right now, but there are people who are going to hear this that need the strength of your voice right now, that are working in the underground church, witnessing to one life at a time, and they just want to know, are there other people like me who love him like me, who will serve him like me? So I want to speak something to the underground church. I want to speak something to the persecuted church. I want to speak something to the believers who live under persecution and murder and crucifixion.
1: Fresh Start, y'all in the house? Oh, come on, y'all my

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1: You're tuning to right now, Brother Lou and ATL Praise House. 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
2: He's great and greatly to be praised. He's great and greatly to be praised. Not only have I read this, but I know it to be true, that he's great and greatly to be praised. Can we give our great God a great praise right here?

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Be healed. 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Nothing's too hard for the Lord. Everything's easy for Him. And so in the name of Jesus, sickness be healed. 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
1: Brother Lou,

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It's happening for us. For we know that all things work together for the good of those who love the Lord and are called according to his purpose. So don't give up. We don't have to worry. Our God is intentional.

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Better is a moment. You're better. The King of Glory, the earth is the Lord's and the fullness thereof, the world and those who dwell therein. For he has founded it upon the seas and established it upon the rivers. And who shall ascend the hill of the Lord? Who could stand in the holy place? He who has clean hands and a pure heart, who does not lift up his soul to what is false and does not swear deceitfully. Oh, you will receive a blessing from the Lord. You will receive the blessing of his presence and righteousness from the God of his salvation. Such is the generation of those who seek him, who seek the face of the God of Jacob. Take a breath. So lift up your heads, O gates, and be lifted up, O ancient doors, that the King of Glory may come in. Oh, who is this King of Glory?

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Can I tell you a secret in this room? God uses persecution to advance his causes. I know that may not feel good to you right now, but we have a history of it. It started

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The move of God you've been waiting on, it's coming, it's coming, it's coming, it's coming, it's coming. You thought it was going to start with filled churches. No, it starts with persecution. I hate to break it to you. So I say, Lord, I love you. It's a privilege to belong to you. Somebody say, I'm yours. Somebody say, I'm yours. Somebody say, I'm yours forever.

Come on, if you believe it, if you believe it, if you believe that tonight, if you believe that tonight, I want you to lift up a sound, and I'm going to tell you why. Lift up your voice and shout unto the Lord tonight. Come on, lift up your voice and shout unto the Lord tonight. We are shouting tonight because we declare that the way things have been are not the way they're always going to be. Things in the spirit are much different than the things in the natural. We don't allow

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2: Good morning, Kingdom Man Douglas, and good morning to the GSG65 radio family. It's good to be alive this morning. It's good to have the breath of Jesus in our lungs this morning. That's enough to rejoice. That's enough to praise Him, to praise the Lord, because He is good unto us. Amen. Just to be alive is a blessing, is a gift from God. And in spite of all that's happening around us, in spite of all our circumstances, we can rejoice because we are alive today. This morning, I'm just going to read with you a few verses from Philippians 1, where Paul is speaking. It says, Paul and Timothy, bondservants of Jesus Christ, to all the saints in Christ Jesus who are in Philippi, with the bishops and deacons, grace to you and peace from God our Father and the Lord Jesus Christ. I thank my God upon every remembrance of you, always in every prayer of mine, making requests for you all with joy, for your fellowship in the gospel from the first day until now, being confident of this very thing, that he who has begun a good work in you will complete it until the day of Jesus Christ. Just as it is right for me to think this of you all, because I have you in my heart, in as much as both in my chains and in the defense and confirmation of the gospel, you all are partakers with me of grace. For God is my witness how greatly I long for you all with the affection of Jesus Christ. And this I pray, that your love may abound still more and more in knowledge and all discernment, that you may approve the things that are excellent, that you may be sincere and without offense till the day of Christ, being filled with the fruits of righteousness, which are by Jesus Christ, to the glory and praise of God. This is the word of the Lord. One of my favorite sections is where it talks about being confident of this very thing, that he who has begun a good work in you will complete it until the day of Jesus Christ. And even in verse 10, where it says that you may approve the things that are excellent, that you may be sincere and without offense till the day of Christ. Such powerful words by Paul, thanking and praying for us today. I pray that we will know that God still has work in us for you to do. He isn't finished with us yet, and it will be complete when He comes. Heavenly Father, I thank you this morning for your goodness, for your grace. Thank you that we are alive today, dear God. Thank you that we are in our right minds today, dear God. Lord, help us not take it for granted, dear God, that it will be the usual, that we will just wake up another day. But Lord, help us to recognize, dear God, that it's a gift from you. It's a privilege to be alive today. It's a privilege to be alive today, to be able to see, to be able to walk, to be able to talk. Hallelujah. Lord, I thank you this morning, Lord Jesus, that you are a God who is able to do more than we could ever ask or imagine. A God who is working behind the scenes. A God who is on time. A God who is merciful. A God who is gracious. A God who is loving. A God who is kind. A God who is patient. Thank you, Jesus. Thank you that we serve a God who is alive, a God who is not dead, a God who is seated on high and looks down below. Thank you. Lord, as we start this day, Lord Jesus, Lord, help us to have a mindset, dear God, that is all about you and not about us. Help us, Lord Jesus, to please you in what we say, in what we do. Help us to be a light for you, dear God, in this dark world. Help us to reflect you, Lord Jesus, that people will see Christ in us, dear God. Help us, Lord Jesus, to proclaim your goodness. Help us to proclaim your goodness, Lord Jesus. Lord, I thank you this morning, dear God. I thank you that you are God who is constantly with us. Your word says you'll never leave us nor forsake us, that you are an ever-present help in time of need, dear God. And Lord, so many people are in need today, dear God. So many people need to know you personally as their Lord and Savior. Lord, may we desire to know you more, to have a deeper relationship with you more, Lord Jesus. I just thank you this morning for loving us with an unconditional love, a love that we can never understand, Lord God. Thank you for laying down your life for us, dear God, when our backs were turned to you. Lord, as this day begins, as this program begins, dear God, Lord, I pray that your Holy Spirit will move in a mighty way. I pray, Lord Jesus, for Douglas, dear God, as he prepares to minister in using your word and through music. Lord, I pray that you will just fall afresh on him today. Lord, continue to use him in a mighty way, dear God. I pray for him this morning. I pray for his wife. I pray for his sons, dear God. His daughter, Lord, just continue to keep them, continue to watch over them, continue to provide for them, dear God. I pray for this station, GL 365 Radio. Lord, continue to use this station for your glory and for your honor. Continue to take it to greater heights, dear God. Lord, I ask, dear God, that you continue to move this station, dear God, in a mighty way, dear God, that people will come to know you. People will draw closer to you, dear God, as it goes all over the world. Lord, I pray for this platform, dear God, that it will continue to grow and grow and grow. Lord, I pray for someone right now who needs a healing touch. Lord, you are the great healer. Just like how you were able to heal over 2,000 years ago, Lord, you are able to heal today. And Lord, I pray right now for your healing touch to fall upon someone who needs that healing this morning. I pray for provision, dear God, for those who are in need. Lord, you are the great provider. Is there anything too hard for you to do? Lord, just continue to provide. Make a way like there's no way, like only you can. I thank you this morning, dear God, for who you are. You are worthy to be praised, and there's no one like you, Jesus. No one like you. You stand alone. You rule, you reign, you are always in control. Nothing disturbs you, nothing moves you, nothing shakes you, dear God, because of who you are. Worthy of praise, worthy of glory, worthy of honor. So Lord, I thank you this morning, and I ask, Lord Jesus, that you will fall afresh upon us today. Have your way, I pray, in your mighty and powerful name of our Lord and Savior Jesus Christ.
0: Amen and amen and amen. Hallelujah. We want to thank the Lord this morning for Brother Christopher Rose and for using him in such a way this morning, Lord. Thank you, Jesus, for allowing him to be able to sanction heaven on our behalf. And so we are grateful this morning, Lord God, for our brother and his family today. Hallelujah. Got a word I want to share with you this morning. And I want to say good morning, first of all, to all our listeners here and abroad. Those who are listening right now, right here. Those who are watching on our web TV and Fire TV and Amazon Fire Stick. Apple TV and Roku, good morning to you. God bless you. This is Dr. D-Roy, your host this morning, and you're tuning in to another blessed day right here, now, right here, those who are watching on our web TV and Fire TV and Amazon Fire Stick, Apple TV and Roku, good morning to you. God bless you. This is Dr. D-Roy, your host this morning, and you're tuning in to another blessed day right here.

you know, whatever it is that weighed you down yesterday, release it this morning. Whatever you're believing God for, expect it today. Because he's faithful, he's present, and he's guiding every step that you take, every single step that you take. So we lift our hearts today up, and we lift our hopes up today, and we walk into this morning with joy, confidence, and a spirit of expectation. Amen. So family, let's get this day started this morning. And I got a word from Jeremiah 17 and verse 9. Jeremiah 17 and verse 9 and 10. As a matter of fact, it says, the heart is deceitful all above things and desperately wicked. Who can know it? Who can know it? I, the Lord, search the heart. I test the mind, even to give every man according to his ways, according to the fruit of his doing, according to the fruit of his doing. And so we honor the word of the Lord today, and we say glory be to God. Thank you, Jesus, for your word this morning. Hallelujah. The word reminds us of a sobering truth in Jeremiah 17 and verse 9 and 10. The heart is deceitful, the word says. Amen. Not occasionally, not under pressure, above all things, it says. It has the capacity to mislead us, to justify what God has not approved, to disguise fear as wisdom, and to dress disobedience in the language of convenience. Hallelujah. Amen. Left to itself, the heart can become a dangerous navigator. Dangerous navigator. But God doesn't leave us wondering in that uncertainty. He steps in with divine clarity. The Lord says, I, the Lord, search the heart. I try the reins. Amen. He examines what we cannot see. He reveals what we would overlook. Amen. He reveals that. He tests the motives behind the actions, the intentions behind the words, and the desire behind the prayers. This is not because God is suspicious of us. It's because he is committed to us. He's committed to you. He's not suspecting you. He's just committed to you. So he searches the heart so he can purify the heart. Amen. He tries the reins so he can guide them. He examines our ways so he can align them with his purpose. He looks at our fruit so he can grow us into maturity. The deceitfulness of the heart is not a verdict of hopelessness. It is an invitation to surrender. Amen. The Bible says, I, the Lord, search the heart. I test the mind, even to give every man according to his ways. Hallelujah. According to the fruit of his doing. He reveals the truth to heal us. Amen. When we allow God to search us, listen. He doesn't shame us. He shapes us. He doesn't expose us to destroy us. He reveals the truth to heal you and I. He doesn't judge us to condemn. He evaluates us to transform us. I hope somebody's getting this morning. All is not doomed. All is not dark. Amen. And the promise is powerful. God says, God responds to us according to the fruit of our lives, not the noise, not the intentions, not the clicks, not the likes, not the excuses, but the fruit, what we produce when no one is watching, what grows out of our decisions, what reflects the condition of our inner life. Today, my brothers and sisters, let this passage today, let this verse, a matter of fact, a couple of verses, let it become a posture of humility and expectation. Ask God.

0: God to search your heart. Not because you fear what he will find. Because it doesn't matter what he finds. Amen? Because God is searching. So it doesn't matter what he finds, because he's going to remove that thing. But because you trust what he will fix, you trust what he will fix, not what he will find. Invite him today, my friends, to test your motives, not to prove your worth, but to refine your walk. Let God cultivate fruit in you that testifies of his grace and his wisdom and his transforming power. Hallelujah. May your heart become a place where truth reigns, where purity grows, and where God's presence is welcome without resistance. So, the takeaway today, what's the takeaway from Jeremiah 17 and verse 9 and 10? Let me quickly just go through the takeaway for you. The core takeaway is this: you cannot trust the natural heart, but you can trust the God who searches the natural heart. Jeremiah exposes a truth to we often avoid. Amen? The human heart, on its own, is unreliable. It can deceive you. It can mislead us, justify wrong decisions, and hide motives even from ourselves. But God does not leave us trapped in that condition. He steps in as the one who searches the heart, tests our motives, reveals truth, and rewards according to the fruit of our lives. The takeaway is both caution and comfort. Both caution and comfort. The caution is this: don't rely solely on feelings, impulses, or personal reasoning. The heart can disguise sin as wisdom and self-interest as righteousness. The comfort is this: God knows you fully. He knows your motives, your struggles, your intentions, and he works to purify and guide your inner life. Listen, his examination is not to condemn, but to correct, align, and to bless you. So here's our responsibility. God responds to us based on our ways and our fruit. So what we produce matters. Your choice, my choice, our habits, our actions reveal the true condition of our hearts. So this morning I invite you, ask God to search you daily. Ask God to let him reveal what needs cleansing. Let him reveal what needs strengthening and surrender. A searched heart becomes a safe heart, a guided heart, and ultimately, a fruitful heart. The takeaway is simple, but it is very, very powerful this morning. Don't trust your heart. Trust God who transforms the heart. Hallelujah. Amen. Don't trust your heart, but trust the God who transforms the heart. Hallelujah. And so this morning, my brothers and sisters, I pray that today you receive this word this morning, according to Jeremiah. Hallelujah. You receive the word according to Jeremiah 17 and verse 9 and 10. Let me pray for us today. Father, I open our hearts. I open my heart today, God, before you. Hallelujah. And my brothers and sisters listening, they are surrendering to you right now. Search us, oh God, and examine us and reveal anything that does not align with your will. Hallelujah. Remove the seat. Hallelujah. Cleanse our motives, oh God. Anchor our desires today in your truth. And produce, oh God, fruit in our lives that reflects your character and brings you glory. Lord God, shape our heart today until it beats in rhythm with yours, oh God. In Jesus' name we pray. And we say amen and amen. We say glory be to God. This morning, I pray I pray that this is our prayer today. Hallelujah. I pray that this is our prayer this morning. That the heart is deceitful above all things and desire and desperately wicked. Who can know it? The Bible says, I, the Lord, search the heart. I test the mind, even to give every man according to his ways and according to the fruit of his doing. I tell people all the time, I don't judge people, but I judge your fruit. I judge your fruit. And this morning, what's your fruit? What is reflective of your life today? Hallelujah. Hallelujah. This morning we are asking God to help us to produce fruit in our lives that reflects our character and brings God glory. Amen? It reflects his character, matter of fact, and bring him glory today. We ask in the Lord today, hallelujah, to remove anything that's deceitful. Hallelujah. Cleanse our motives and anchor our desires in his truth. His truth today. I pray that you and I have that same prayer this morning, and we will allow the Lord to use us according to his will. God bless you today as we continue our worship.
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want to say good morning to Anita Buchanan. Good morning to Kamali, to Joe B. Joy Dallas. Good morning to you, Marissa McCullough. God bless you this morning. Good morning.

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1: Consider Psalm 73, verse 26. My flesh and my heart fail, but God is the strength of my heart and my portion forever. Some of the world's greatest achievers went through life with physical disabilities and overcame incredible adversities. Sir Walter Scott was crippled. John Bunyan, author of The Pilgrim's Progress, was imprisoned. George Washington, America's first president, almost froze and starved to death in the snows of Valley Forge. Abraham Lincoln ended the scourge of slavery in America, yet he was raised in abject poverty and he died prematurely from an assassin's bullet. British Prime Minister Benjamin Disraeli was subject to bitter religious prejudice. Franklin D. Roosevelt was struck down with infantile paralysis. Ludwig van Beethoven became deaf. Glenn Cunningham, an Olympic runner holding many world records, had his legs badly burned in a school fire. Booker T. Washington, Harriet Tubman, Marian Anderson, and George Washington Carver were born into a society filled with racial discrimination. Enrico Caruso was from a large, poor Italian family where only a few children survived past infancy. Ishtak Perlman, concert pianist, was paralyzed from the waist down at age four. In the eyes of his father and family, biblical David wasn't considered worthy to be Israel's next king in the place of Saul. Moralists and legalists would surely have disqualified him because of his violation of Bathsheba. Yet God referred to him as a man after my own heart. And here's what David said about God. My flesh and my heart fail, but God is the strength of my heart and my portion forever. I have put my trust in the Lord God. So today, know this. With God's help, you'll succeed. And that's Vision's Word for Today.
0: 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Lord, I thank you for sunshine. Thank you for rain. Thank you for the show.
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0: my lungs, oh God, so I can live again. Hallelujah. Thank you, Jesus, for your reckless love this morning. Hallelujah. And here is Far Flung Tin Can with reckless love. That was Jonathan Jones, Breathe In My Lungs. Hallelujah. We worship the Lord this morning and we give God thanks today.
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0: I want to say good morning to Marjorie Douglas, Arlene Sawyers, and also to Barbara Giles. I know you're listening. Carol Godding, good morning to you.
2: You have been so, so good to me.
0: And to the wonderful and beautiful Lady B. Brushell and Nola, good morning. Good morning to you.

Song, what a song this morning. 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

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Amen. 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He sees the motives. Amen. We can't articulate sometimes and the struggles that we don't speak out loud. And the beautiful part of this is he doesn't search our hearts to expose us, but to heal us, to guide us, and to grow us. So when you invite God into your hidden spaces, he brings clarity, he brings peace, he brings direction. Trust his examination, my brothers and sisters. It's always for your elevation. It's always for your elevation. Hallelujah. Just trust him. Trust him this morning. I want to say good morning again to Brother Christopher Rose. Thank you so much for praying for us this morning, sir.

What a sacrifice the Lord has made for you and me this morning. Hallelujah. Died on the cross for our sins. We couldn't earn it. Hallelujah. But God, you did it for me. You did it for me, Jesus, and I love you for it. Thank you, Jesus, for your reckless love.

0: This is Donnie McClurkin, and I've got a personal poem that I want to drop in your spirit today. That's right, a poem. It's entitled Spirits in the Mist, and it's written by Chris Huffman. And the poem reads thusly: One spirit saves, while many spirits will disrupt. One spirit will purify those who repent, but many spirits strive to tear us down. One spirit teaches truth, but many spirits fight to steal our crown. We are all baptized in one spirit. Our future depends on the words we confess. With spirits in the mist, the unclean ones desire to possess. Praise to the Spirit of Truth. Praise to the Spirit of Truth. Praise to Jesus who will award. Praise to our God who will soon bestow to all of us a great reward.
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2: We live in a culture of instant gratification. I've been there and done that. I saw a cartoon once where a scantily dressed native was emptying a box into a pot, and the box read, Instant Missionary. Pretty soon, they will be selling instant fireplaces where you can spend the evening in front of a fire in 5 minutes. God says, be still and know that I'm God. Not a bad idea sometimes. Just stop it all. Be still for a change and check if he's still there and if he still loves you. He is. He does. I've been there too. I'm Steve Brown. You think about that. Share what you just heard with a friend. Go to youthinkaboutthat.com.
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Thank you, Carol, for your love gift. 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You know, thank you guys for your support over the years, man. 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Always a joy to have you guys in our corner. 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We appreciate you so, so very, very much. And all those who gave this week, thank you so, so very much. Our first fruits is coming up next Monday. It's going to be our first fruits giving. But we appreciate you for making the commitment. That, listen, there's some people every first of the month, they don't miss a beat. They are reaching out to us. So we appreciate you so much, man. Thank you again for your love and your support. 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And you can give there, or you can find us on Zelle, Cash App, and what's the other one? PayPal. All right. Thank you again. Once again, I just feel the need to acknowledge those who gave this week, because I don't want you to feel like you are forgotten. But God bless you.

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1: 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Open Hands by Praise B. Praise B Music. Good, wonderful, wonderful song. Thank you again, Prince B, for sending me that one. Love it, love it, love it. Here we go. We're going to keep it moving this morning. Hallelujah. The Daily Bread is coming up next at the top of the hour. So keep it locked right here in your number one station.
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0: Ecclesiastes chapter 4, verses 9 through 12. Two are better than one, because they have a good return for their labor. If either of them falls down, one can help the other up. But pity anyone who falls and has no one to help them up. Also, if two lie down together, they will keep warm. But how can one keep warm alone? Though one may be overpowered, two can defend themselves. A cord of three strands is not quickly broken. Team Effort in Christ, written by Dave Brannan. In 1869, construction began on the Brooklyn Bridge in New York City. Soon after work commenced, Chief Engineer Washington Roebling became very ill. His wife, Emily, pitched in to help. She studied his plans, revised specifications, and gave instructions to his assistants. Emily assisted her husband in any way she could, and when the bridge opened in 1883, she rode in the first carriage across it. Her husband praised her remarkable talent and her thorough knowledge of the work and plans. Such teamwork is beautiful and the secret to the most meaningful work of our lives. Solomon explained the basis of teamwork in Ecclesiastes, saying, "Two are better than one, because they have a good return for their labor. If either of them falls down, one can help the other up." And in 1 Corinthians 12, Paul said, "We should view teamwork as a key to the work of the church. There are many parts, but one body." He further explained that there should be no division in the body, as everyone serves together, caring for each other. In our work, our family, or in the life of the church, none of us are in this alone. We need each other when someone falters, and we need each other as we combine our talents. Teamwork is vital as we set out to accomplish what God wants us to do. Let's pray. Lord, teach us to depend on one another as we serve in the body of Christ. Deepen our commitment to work together in unity and love for your purposes so that your plan can be worked out in the world through us. Thank you, Lord. It's in Jesus' name we pray. Amen.
1: 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In what ways can you team up with others to do God's work? How have you been helped by a teammate in serving Christ?
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just felt like I needed to remind you of that scripture. And we know that all things work together for good to those who love God, to those who are called according to His purpose. This morning we were reminded, my brothers and sisters, that feelings shift. Amen. We're reminded that emotions rise and fall, but the fruit of your life tells the real story. Amen. It tells the real, real story. God rewards according to the fruit, to your fruit, not the fear, not the excuses, not the intentions. So today, my friends, focus on producing what honors Him, such as kindness, integrity, obedience, and faith and truth. When your fruit aligns with God's word, guess what? Your life becomes a testimony that speaks louder than anything your heart could ever whisper. It speaks louder, my friends, louder than anything that your heart could ever whisper. So guess what? Fruit speaks louder than your feelings. Your fruit speaks louder than your feeling. I tell you, I'm not a judger. I don't go around judging people. But guess what? I judge your fruit. I look at your fruit, man. I see what you're doing. I see what you're saying. I see, you know, how you love your neighbor. Mm-hmm. I watch your fruit. So that's what I judge. I judge the fruit. And the Bible says, by the fruits, you shall know them, right?

0: know why God is sending me here, man. Listen, Matthew 7 and verse 17 said, beware of false prophets who come to you in sheep's clothing, but inwardly they are ravenous wolves. Amen. That's what the Bible says. Then it went on to say, you will know them by their fruits. Come on now. You will know them by their fruits. Do men gather grapes from thorn bushes or figs from the thistles? Even so, this is all Jesus' words now. Even so, every good tree bears good fruit. But a bad tree, a bad tree bears bad fruit. I got one more for you. And a good tree cannot bear bad fruit, nor can a bad tree bear good fruit. I don't know what God is saying this morning, man. I don't know what God is saying this morning. But listen, do good. Do good, y'all. Because by your fruits, we shall know you.
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2: 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It's the morning show. 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
1: But my Goliath, standing in the shadow of the Almighty, I ain't lying, just testifying.

0: Please stay hydrated, everybody. Listen, it is getting hot up in here. It's getting hotter and hotter and hotter each and every day. Good God Almighty. It is 82 degrees on the outside right now. It's mostly sunny. It's going up to 85 degrees in another few minutes. It's going to be 85 degrees and it's going to stay there for a while. We are expecting rain, which I've been waiting for days. A couple of days now I've been waiting for rain. I got something that, you know, I need the rain to wet up. You understand what I'm saying? But no rain coming. It set up like it's going to rain, but then it didn't. I need the rain. I need some rain. So they said in another 2 hours we should get rain. So we watch and see. I don't see nothing look like rain coming on the outside. But that's what they say. So we're going to listen to them from this moment. And we'll see what God is saying later on. But we thank God for the rain. Thank him for the sunshine. We thank him for all of that. All of that. All of that. You know, I love that song. You know that, right? Hey, yeah. I use it as one of my theme music, man. Yeah, we got a
1: big God. It's the morning show. It's the morning show. Gospel Joy. With DJ Roy. Thank you. Thank you. Thank you. Radio's number one show.
0: Some people don't like it because they say you can't thank God for joy and thank him for pain. Oh, yeah? Oh, yeah? You can't feel your pain, then you're dead. Okay? You're dead. But, Lord, we thank you, Jesus, for all the situation that you put us through. Lord God, because you did it. And if you did it, it's, your control. Amen? So, Lord God, we thank you. But, Lord, give us the patience and give us the resilience, Lord God, that we can go through our pain. Lord Jesus, we can't live a pain-free life. It's not no gusso. Not no gusso. It don't work like that. All right, listen. We're going to go old school. I'm going to give you one old school. One old school, because I know I got some, grown folks in the building this morning. So, listen. Actually, I got two for you. All right? Watch this.
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Man, man, oh, man. 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I'll tell you. 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We sure do need him now. 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
3: 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Y'all remember this one?

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Good morning to you, Gospel Expressions Radio, Richard Sutton. Also, my brother Devon's ministry over there in the Boogie Down Bronx and ATL. Yeah, we'll say hello to ATL Praise House, Brother Lou. Good morning to you, sir. God bless you. So Arise Radio Antigua and Barbuda, TVCs and Kits and Nevis. Good morning to you. I Am Jamaica Radio. Good morning, sir. Junior, Wagwan. Bless up yourself.

Sir, ladies and gentlemen, boys and girls, family, thank you so much for spending your morning with us here on the Gospel Joy Morning Show. Guess what? As you step into this day, remember God has already prepared a path for you. He has already strengthened your steps and ordered your life with grace. Yeah, with grace. So walk with confidence, walk with joy, and walk knowing that heaven is backing you. Heaven got your back. This is Dr. D. Roy Bramwell here reminding you to stay encouraged, stay prayerful, and stay joyful. Have a victorious day, family, and God bless you, man. Take care of yourself. Love you in yourself and out of here. Up yourself. Bless up yourself. Oh, God is an awesome God. You don't know.

can't test you. You are the best DJ for true. We have your back. You sounded like a rock, Brother Lou. We're ready for your talk. It's ATL Praise House, Radical Praise.

sitting among evidence. You don't have to come up here. I just want y'all to sing. On the Sounds of Revival CD, if you got it, there's inside, there's a picture of an empty wheelchair that was hers.

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So Father, right now in this atmosphere, we speak to every sickness and disease, and we command by the name of Jesus, be healed. Be healed. Whether you're in this room, whether you're watching, whether you're listening, we send the healing power of God now. Nothing's too hard for the Lord. Everything's easy for him. And so in the name of Jesus, sickness be healed. 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

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Let him work in the room. 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

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As if we were only born again.

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He's here. 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I feel him. I feel him. I feel him. 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
4: So Jesus is the...

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And she screamed, "The blood of Jesus." 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

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It got so bad that when we went home to Myrtle Beach, relatives were crying because she didn't even look like herself. 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

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And I like to sing that little children's song. You know, Jesus said, in order for us to really come into the kingdom, we have to come like a child. Now, we're not supposed to be childish, just childlike. And just really understand the truth that Jesus loves me. This I know. And really, worship is simply love responding to love. And so really to lay a foundation for this week, we just sing this one more time, and we want you to understand that He loves us. I don't know what you're going through, what your circumstance is, but somebody needs to hear. 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

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Somebody tell the Lord he's worthy. 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God, we're searching for your plan, God, and we

0: 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The man they bad. The warm and easy man say keep it locked. You hear?
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2: I don't want the power of this moment to pass you. I don't want the power of this moment to pass you. I know I talk a lot, but I gotta tell you this. In Matthew chapter 9, Jesus was in his hometown. The Bible says that every time he went to meet one need, another need came to him. And we use phrases like, while he was still ministering to this person, or as he was talking to this person, there were so many people who needed him in that moment. And a man came up and said, Jesus, my daughter has died. His name was Jairus. And he came up and said, my daughter has died. So Jesus said, I will come and heal her. So Jesus is now on his way from one place to another place to meet someone else's need. When the Bible says that a woman who had an issue of blood for 12 years thought to herself, this is my moment. Nothing else had worked. And she didn't have enough time to talk to him because he was on his way somewhere else. So she just reached up and grabbed the hem of his garment.

tonight. I don't know what you've been waiting on. I don't know how long the silence has lasted. But I came with a word from heaven. What looked delayed was not denied. What looked like silence was God working quietly. So lift your hands right where you are and declare this with me.

0: Greetings, everyone. This is Brother Paul. We have breaking news. We go live to Zawardi, who is in Trinity Chopper. Zawardi, what are you seeing?
1: Thank you, my Brother Paul. Yeah, this is Zawardi, you know, and we are fly over into the Trinity Chopper. Mr. People, and some DJ, missy, I run from DJ Penny birthday bash, you know. Me recognize Brother Feather, Brother Chihuahua, Brother Sheen, Apache Finger, and Bless P. I run towards them car. Zoom in and show you where we sit. Watch you know, my brother Lou wanna turn up on the stage. I'm gonna make you hear where my play, yeah? Listen to this. Watch you know. Let it go, brother Lou. Let it go. Run the tune.

0: Come on, if you got resurrection power on the inside of you, you got to make a bigger noise than that, I think. God tells Moses, take these people and go here. And I love Moses' response in Exodus 33. He said, there's just no way we're going to go, God, unless your presence goes with us. He understood that in the presence of God is fullness of joy, is strength for the journey that God had just asked him to go on. And I realize sometimes in church it's great to get under the shower of his presence, but I don't want to leave this place without his presence going with us. I need his presence Monday morning. I need his presence Tuesday on the 75-85 freeway. And God responds and says, I will personally go with you. And our prayer this morning needs to be, God, let your presence so consume us that we walk in it daily. Not just on Sunday, not just enough to get through today, but the overflow of your presence. Thank you, Jesus. Can we just lift our voices, lift our hands, and just tell him, I need your presence, Lord.
1: Yeah. Let's sing this out together this morning.

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We're here to seek your face, the living God, the one true living God. Come on, you're the desire of our hearts, oh Lord. Let's sing it together.

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Hallelujah.

this tonight, you are my strength. Strength like no other. 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Now lay your hands on yourself, say it reaches to me. The strength of God is reaching for you.

How many know it was God's love that lifted you? Out of everything you were going through, out of everything in your past, God loved you enough to take you out of it. Anybody witnessing here?